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some of y'all have never been down south too much, I'm gonna tell you a little bit about this so that you understand what I'm talking about. Down there we have a plant that grows out in the woods and the fields. Looks something like a turnip green. Nearby called the poke salad. 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
1: For WPAQ.

Lawmakers in both chambers need 48 hours to review the documents before voting on it, leaving a mid-Saturday deadline to get the details to those in the Virginia State House. The Senate meets at 10 a.m. Monday. The House returns at 2 p.m. with the expectation they will get the budget approved and onto the governor's desk. Well, the case of the missing giraffes at Natural Bridge Zoo may be finally coming to a close. Virginia officials located two giraffe camps that had been the focus of months-long search tied to the ongoing legal battle surrounding the Natural Bridge Zoo. The Virginia Attorney General's office confirmed Tuesday the calves had been found following what described was an extensive investigation. Officials said the animals had been placed in professional care where they will receive medical and behavioral support. The giraffe calves became the center of a high-profile dispute after the judge ruled in 2024 that their parents were property of the state. The ruling came after approximately 71 animals were seized from the Natural Bridge Zoo over concerns about their welfare. The giraffes remained at the zoo because transporting them posed significant challenges. During that time, state officials conducted periodic inspections to monitor their conditions. In February of 2025, state veterinarians discovered the giraffes were pregnant. When the inspectors returned in April, the animals had already been born, but the calves were nowhere to be found. State officials later removed the adult giraffes from the zoo. The calves were also deemed as property of the state because their parents were state-owned at the time the pregnancies occurred. Zoo owner Gretchen Morganson was ordered to return the calves within 5 weeks beginning in September or face jail time. That deadline passed without the calves being returned, and she was jailed in October and served a 100-day sentence. The search intensified as PETA got involved, teaming up with actor and animal rights advocate Alicia Silverstone, offering a $50,000 reward for information leading to the calves' whereabouts. After her release from jail, Morganson faced additional legal challenges as a grand jury handed down indictments against her and members of her family and others associated with the zoo on charges that included forgery and animal cruelty-related offenses. In a statement, PETA credited state investigators for locating the animals. The calves have been transported to Georgia Safari Conservation Park in Madison, Georgia. And two people died and a dog is under the care of Henry County Sheriff's Office Animal Control Division following a vehicle crash involving a Mack dump truck on Thursday. Troopers said 47-year-old Mark Hensley of Ridgeway and 39-year-old Amy Hand of North Carolina died at the scene. Neither was wearing a seatbelt. Police were dispatched to Horse Pasture Price Road in Henry County just outside the Patrick County line to a report of an accident that occurred around 1:30 p.m. Thursday. A 2010 Volkswagen Jetta driven by Hensley, along with a passenger Hand, was traveling when it crossed the center line and struck a 2019 Mack dump truck head-on. A dog was a passenger in the car and was taken to the Henry County Sheriff's Office Animal Control Division. The driver of the dump truck was not injured. In North Carolina news, a House vote on a sweeping elections overhaul bill hit a speed bump at the General Assembly after Republican leaders said lawmakers needed more time to review the proposal, a move voting rights advocates say reflects growing public opposition to the bill. House Bill 958 would create a new statewide post-election audit process, also give county election boards a larger role in reviewing and challenging potentially ineligible ballots after an election, and require absentee ballots to arrive by election day, as well as limit how election officials can encourage voter turnout. According to Republicans, the changes are needed to strengthen election integrity and improve confidence in election results. The delay comes as a coalition of voting rights groups intensifies its campaign against the legislation, arguing it would inject politics into election administration and make voting more difficult. And the North Carolina Senate voted 36-6 Thursday to approve a bill that makes several changes to the state's alcohol and laws and authorizes funding for a new state liquor distribution warehouse. The ABC Omnibus Bill would allow the ABC Commission to borrow up to $310 million for a new warehouse and distribution facility. The loan would be repaid through the ABC permit fees. Senate Leader Phil Berger described the bill as something that continues to modernize how we approach the sale of alcohol in North Carolina. Under the bill, bartenders will be allowed to serve two drinks at a time, clarify rules for mobile bar businesses, and allow the sale of alcohol-infused whipped cream products known as whip shots. The bill also allows people to carry mixed drinks into businesses within social districts.

0: even if those businesses do not sell alcohol themselves. That bill now hits the House for consideration. In other news, a man who once served as a pastor in a neighboring Wilkes County church has been charged with sex crimes. Timothy Clinton Pruitt Sr., 72, is charged with 3 counts of first-degree statutory sex offense, 3 counts of indecent liberties with a child, and 3 counts of sex act by a custodian. He was taken into custody Thursday by the Wilkesboro Sheriff's Office. The incident date was listed as 2020. The victim was noted in the court documents as being under the age of 13 at the time. Peace Haven Baptist Church in North Wilkesboro confirmed that Pruitt was a former pastor of the church but has not worked there in more than a decade. They affirmed his resignation took place in 2012 and he has not served in any leadership, ministerial, or representative capacity with Peace Haven Baptist Church since then. Well, the prolonged drought has been tough on area gardens and some businesses. Parts of the Dan River are too shallow for kayaking, forcing a longtime Stokes County business to stop rentals during what would normally be the busy season. David Hoskins, founder and CEO of the Dan River Company, said low water levels have made conditions unsuitable for customers, prompting him to stop putting paddlers on the river. Hoskins has operated the Dan River Company for nearly 25 years, offering kayak and canoe trips along a stretch of river. This year's drought is exposing rocks and creating conditions that would require customers to repeatedly get out and drag their boats. While waiting for the river to recover, Hoskins is looking for ways to diversify operations. One of those ideas is launching hiking shuttle services for visitors exploring nearby Hanging Rock State Park and Mountain to Sea Trail. Visitors could park at the Dan River Company, take a shuttle to the trailhead, and hike back through the park. And locally in Patrick County, the drought has forced a cancellation of the annual Kibler Valley River Run. This usually takes place during the latter part of July. This would have been the 43rd year of the River Run. The event is bolstered by participation and assistance from the Pinnacles Hydro Plant at the end of Kibler Valley Road. Of course, water levels in the upper and lower dams are below normal, forcing employees to withdraw the extra flow of water through the valley, which is crucial to canoers and kayakers competing in the event. Red Bank Ruralton's president, Roger Gammons, said the employees there had been cooperative and offered to increase the water flow for only a 5-hour period on that day, but that's just not enough to sustain the event through the entire day. The event has been one of the top money makers for the Ruraltons as competitors turn out from several states to compete. Proceeds from the River Run annually aid local organizations such as volunteer fire departments and rescue squads. And a registered sex offender from the Dobson area is facing another felony charge after turning up in an Elkin location where kids are present in violation of that status. Jamie Lee Hunt, 46, was arrested June 4th after allegedly going to a park in Elkin where about 30 children were playing. He's accused of parking inside Crater Park in a direct sight line to the children's playground and splash pad. He is charged with being a sex offender on child premises. It is a Class 1 felony in North Carolina for a registered sex offender to knowingly enter places intended primarily for minors, such as schools, child care centers, and playgrounds. Hunt was held under a $5 million secured bond in Surrey County Jail after his arrest by the Elkins Police Department. He's listed in a warrant information and living in Roaring River, but his address in the state sex offender registry is 219 Snow Street in Dobson. Hunt is registered with the Surrey County Sheriff's Office as a result of a 2003 conviction in Richland, Ohio, on a charge with unlawful sexual contact with a 15-year-old minor. He now faces a July 13th appearance in the Surrey County District Court in the latest case. And community group Bridge of Unity will host its 6th annual Juneteenth celebration today from 11 a.m. to 7 p.m. at the Heritage and Trail Center in Elkin. The celebration includes a wide variety of food, vendors, and performances, including a wrestling expo and live music. The celebration was first held in 2021, just a day after a nationwide proclamation establishing Juneteenth as a federal holiday. Also known as Freedom Day, it commemorates the June 19, 1865 date, when enslaved people in Galveston, Texas finally learned of their freedom. Among the events include a barbecue cook-off plus food vendors with soul food, Mexican food, oxtails, turkey legs, fried chicken, dessert, and more. And for WPAQ and WSYD News, I'm Bob King reporting.
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1: In sports, Raleigh is preparing for one of its biggest gatherings in decades today as the Carolina Hurricanes get ready to parade the Stanley Cup through the streets of downtown Raleigh. Thousands of fans are expected to pack the downtown area today for the Hurricanes 2026 championship celebration, a day-long event featuring a victory parade, fan rally, food trucks, entertainment, and appearances by players, coaches, and special guests. The festivities come after Carolina defeated the Vegas Golden Knights in six games to capture the franchise's second Stanley Cup title and first since 2006. That parade is scheduled to get underway at 11 a.m. today and extends through about 3 p.m. in downtown Raleigh, starting at Hillsborough Street and St. Mary Street and ending up at Davie Street. Following the parade, fans are invited to a championship rally at City Plaza on Fayetteville Street, featuring most of the team and special guests. Organizers say a large video screen and audio systems will be positioned along Fayetteville Street so fans outside City Plaza can still watch and hear the program. And many downtown businesses are planning special promotions, extended hours, and parade day events. And another North Carolina team will attempt to capture a championship banner this weekend as the finals of the College World Series gets underway in Omaha. North Carolina will be looking for its first national title in baseball, and Oklahoma its third when the schools square off in Game 1 of the best-of-three series at Charles Schwab Field tonight. The Tar Heels and Sooners have taken different routes to reach the same destination. North Carolina, with a 53-12-1 record, has lost consecutive games just once in early March and has been ranked no lower than number 4 by D1Baseball.com the last 2 months. Oklahoma, 41-22 on the season, was ranked as high as number 8 and then lost 6 of 9 series in the Southeastern Conference. The Sooners finished 11th in the SEC and were unranked when they entered the national tournament off losses in 7 of 9 games. Both teams are 3-0 in CWS bracket play. The Tar Heels have won 5 straight. The Sooners are on a season-best 8-game winning streak. The Game 1 pitching matchup pits North Carolina ace Jason DeCaro against 6'6", 237-pound left-hander Cord Rager for Oklahoma, one of three freshman starters for the Sooners. The Sooners will be going for the Southeastern Conference's seventh straight national title and 18th overall, which would tie the Pac-12 for the most. Meanwhile, North Carolina is the first ACC team to make the CWS Finals since Virginia did it in 2015. The Tar Heels are trying to become the third ACC program to win a national title in baseball. Wake Forest did it first in 1955, and Virginia the second in 2015. Well, Wyndham Clark has a 4-stroke lead over Matt Fitzpatrick going into the third round of the U.S. Open today. After a scorching 64 to open up the tournament on Thursday, Clark finished with a 69 for a 133 two-game total, or two-day total. Fitzpatrick closed out yesterday with a 70, 3 strokes more than his opening 67 on Thursday, for a 137 total. He's actually tied with three others for second place. Xander Schauffele had a 66 yesterday, one of the best scores of the afternoon, to finish at 137. Meanwhile, South Korea's Tom Kim finished with a 67 for a 137 two-day total. And the U.S. Sam Stevens had a 69 to close out at 137. Corin Morikawa of the U.S. had a 65, the best individual effort for the day, to finish out at 138 and in the number 6 spot after 2 days of play. Scores from last night in World Cup soccer. It was the U.S. over Australia 2-0. Morocco shut out Scotland 1-0. It was Brazil blanking Haiti 3-0, and Paraguay over Turkey 1-0. In the WNBA last night, Washington a road winner over New York 86-83. It was Toronto winning at Connecticut 101-97, and Minnesota took a 87-75 road win at Golden State. Turn to baseball again. The College World Series Finals begins tonight. Oklahoma taking on North Carolina at 7 o'clock. Game 2 is scheduled for 1:30 p.m. tomorrow evening, and Game 3, if necessary, is set for Monday at 6 p.m. in minor league play last

0: Last night in single-A action, it was Salem over Fredericksburg 7-6, and Hickory shut out Columbia 10-0. In the Sally Lee, Greensboro beat Winston-Salem on the road 7-3. It was Wilmington winning at home 10-4 over Brooklyn, and Asheville took a 10-9 home win over Bowling Green. And in AAA play, Charlotte won at Buffalo 10-5, and Jacksonville a winner at Durham 5-3. Turning to the major leagues, all home winners last night in interleague play. The most lopsided games, Chicago Cubs trounced Toronto 16-2. Meanwhile, New York shut out Cincinnati at Yankee Stadium 5-0. It was Tampa Bay over Washington 5-2. Texas got past San Diego 9-7. Kansas City edged St. Louis 6-5. It was Arizona over Minnesota 9-5. And the Dodgers edged the Orioles 6-5 at Dodger Stadium. Likewise, in National League play, Miami a winner at home over San Francisco 4-3. And the Braves winning in Atlanta 3-2 over Milwaukee. One road winner in the American League is Boston beat Seattle 6-2. On the home diamond, Houston knocked off Cleveland 9-3. The Athletics edged the LA Angels in 10 innings 12-11. And it was Detroit over Chicago 4-3. And for WPAQ and WSYD Sports, I'm Bob King reporting.
1: And a note about the Carolina Sooners baseball game. That's been moved up because of the threat of storms out in the Midwest and around the place where they play there in Nebraska, Omaha. And so again, the Carolina Sooners game has been moved up to 3 o'clock. 3 o'clock this afternoon, game one, and then game two tomorrow. And game three, if necessary, on Monday night.
2: Good morning. I hope your morning is going well. To begin with, may I share my feelings with you. It saddens me to know there are those who wait until they're standing before a loved one's gravestone to tell them how much they loved them. Today would be a great day to tell those who mean the most to us that we love them. Good idea. I think so, too. Now, these words. Today, families throughout North Carolina and Southwest Virginia know to rely on Moody Funeral Service when the time of transition arrives for a member of the family or loved one. 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
1: Now time for the morning obituaries. Mrs. Karen K. Elaine Sawyer Bunker, 75, of Mount Airy. That graveside service for family and close friends will be at the Bunker Family Burial Plot in the White Plains Baptist Church Cemetery today, this morning, at 10 o'clock. That is Mrs. Karen K. Elaine Sawyer Bunker, 75, of Mount Airy. Mrs. Tishy Mae Simpson Caudill, 96, of Mount Airy, passed away peacefully June 17th at Ridgecrest Retirement Community. She was born in Surry County, August 2nd, 1929, daughter of Lacey and Maggie Edwards Simpson. In addition to being a talented seamstress, she worked with her husband, Guy, at Caudill's Food Store until her retirement. She was a member of Bannertown Baptist Church. The funeral will be held today at 12 noon at Bannertown Baptist Church. Reverend Mickey Cogdell officiating. Interment follows in Skyline Memory Gardens. Family will visit at the church this morning from 11 a.m. until 12 noon. In lieu of flowers, memorials may be made to Mountain Valley Hospice, Bannertown Baptist Church, or to Brenner Children's Hospital. Mrs. Caudill's arrangements are entrusted to Moody Funeral Services of Mount Airy. Miss Barbara Jo Hott Childress, 81, of Mount Airy, passed away peacefully on Tuesday at 12 Oaks Assisted Living. Miss Childress, born in Forsyth County, October 12, 1944, to the late Robert Franklin Hott and Peggy Jean Smith Wood. She worked for many years as a technician in the emergency department at Hoots Memorial Hospital. A graveside service takes place Tuesday, June 23rd, at 2 o'clock at Skyline Memory Gardens with Mrs. Lisa Johnson speaking.

Per Miss Childress' wishes, there will not be any formal visitation. Flowers accepted or memorial donations may be made to the charity of the donor's choice. Moody's of Mount Airy is respectfully serving the Childress family. Mr. Roy Wayne Creed, 92, of Mount Airy, passed away at his home, surrounded by his loving and supportive family, on Wednesday morning. Born May 22, 1934, in Surrey County, to the late John Banner, Johnny Creed, and Hazel Nina Nanny Davis Creed. Graveside service will take place this Monday, June 22, at 3 o'clock in the Creed Family Cemetery. Pastor Mark Mays officiating. Military honors will be provided by the VFW Memorial Honor Guard, Pilot Mountain Post 9436, Mount Airy Post 2019. The family will receive friends at Moody's Monday from 1:30 to 2:30. Flowers accepted or memorial donations may be made to Mountain Valley Hospice Dobson. The family would like to give a special thanks to the caregiver, Paula Miranda, also Carrie Dunn and Dawn Shelton Rook. Moody's of Mount Airy is respectfully serving the Creed family, Mr. Roy Wayne Creed, 92 of Mount Airy. Betty Lou Reynolds Daniels, 84 of Winston-Salem, born November 23, 1941 in Stokes County, to Ed Reynolds and Mary Louise Tatum. She departed this life in Winston-Salem, June 12th. Funeral for Betty will be conducted at Mount Moriah Baptist Church, 1299 Perch Road in Pinnacle, today at 3:30. Burial to follow in the church cemetery. Family receiving friends today, 3 until 3:30 prior to the funeral. Services entrusted to Spencer Funeral Home. Mr. Franklin Frank Raymond Dollyhite, 89 of Mount Airy, passed away Wednesday morning at Northern Regional Hospital in Mount Airy. He was born November the 26th, 1936 in Stokes County, to the late Lacey Ernest Dollyhite and Hester Leora Pike Dollyhite. He was a member of Slate Mountain Baptist Church. The funeral will be held on Monday at Slate Mountain Baptist Church at 2 o'clock, Pastor Chris McMillan officiating. Burial follows in the church cemetery. Family receiving friends Monday at the church from 1 until 2. Moody Funeral Service Mount Airy is serving the family. Miss Gracie Lillian Lawson Jones, 86 of Dobson, passed away Saturday morning, June 14th, at Dunmore Plantation, assisted living in Dobson. She was born in Surrey County, January 24th, 1940, to the late Lester Everett Lawson and Jetty Viola Sawyers Lawson. She was of the Baptist faith. Graveside service will be at the Lawson Family Cemetery, Ararat, North Carolina, today at 2 o'clock, Pastor Davis Smith officiating. Moody Funeral Service Mount Airy is serving the family. Brenda Terry Owens, born to Arlie and Geraldine Terry on August 22, 1945, in Meadows of Dan, Virginia. She worked later in life at a telephone company as a long-distance operator. Brenda worked tirelessly at Proctor Silex, Pine State, York Oil, AmeriGas, and Northern Hospital until her retirement. In lieu of flowers, donations may be sent to the Woltz Hospice Home of Dobson. The family is forever grateful for the outpouring of love and support. Funeral is tomorrow, Sunday, June 21st, at 2 o'clock at Fellowship Baptist Church in Mount Airy, Pastor Drake Phillips and Dr. Jonathan Cass-Stevens officiating. The family will receive friends at Fellowship Baptist Church tomorrow, 1 until 2. 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Moody Funeral Service, Mount Airy, is serving the Owens family. Minister Jerry Elmer Valentine, Jr. of Maryville, Tennessee, formerly of Ararat, Virginia, born January 29, 1955, to Elder Jerry Valentine, Sr. and Catherine

0: Jonathan Simmons Valentine. He departed this life unexpectedly June 13th in Tennessee. Memorial services will be today at Friendship Progressive Primitive Baptist Church, 5101 Ararat Highway, Ararat, Virginia, at 1:30. Reverend Cornelius Tatum will be the speaker, family receiving friends today, 1 until 1:30 prior to the funeral. Spencer Funeral Home, Mount Airy, is in charge of the arrangements. Mr. Max Gray Wall, 84, of Siloam, went to be with his Lord and Savior Wednesday at Novant Hospital, surrounded by his loving family. He was born October 17, 1941, in Surrey County, to the late Clyde Richard Wall and the late Myrtle Marie Brown Wall. He was a member of the Church of Jesus Christ of Latter-day Saints in Dobson. The family will receive friends today from 1 to 2 at Moody Davis Funeral Service in Dobson. The funeral for Mr. Wall will be at 2 o'clock today in the Moody Davis Chapel. Brother Travis Childress officiating. Burial follows in the Pine Hill Church Cemetery. The family wishes to thank Mountain Valley Hospice for the care and compassion shown to Mr. Wall and his family. Moody Davis Funeral Service Dobson is respectfully serving the Wall family. Ginger Lynn Kirkman Werner, 60, passed away peacefully with her family by her side June 15th after a courageous 10-year battle with cancer. She was a dedicated credit manager. Visitation will be tomorrow, Sunday, June 21st at 2 o'clock at the Moody Funeral Home Chapel, with a memorial service officiated by Reverend Stephen A. Smith to follow at 3 p.m. The family kindly requests that in lieu of floral sprays, flowers may be sent in vases or containers suitable for display. Moody Funeral Services in Mount Airy has been entrusted with the arrangements. 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This is WSYD Mount Airy. We, the staff and management, would like to send out our condolences to the bereaved. Again, this is Granite City Gold, WSYD Mount Airy, North Carolina. Approaching 7:30, we've got a special 70s program this morning. That's 70s music show with Brack Llewellyn, a very special edition indeed. So stay with us. Hope you enjoy. 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
2: Good morning and welcome to Sounds Like the 70s here on the WSYD. I'm Brack Llewellyn. Every episode of our program is dedicated to the memory of Todd Jessup, TJ the DJ, Mr. Saturday Morning here at Granite City Gold. And nobody loved 70s music more than he did. TJ, this one's for you. In this portion of the program, we're going to spin some mellow hits from the 1970s, the softer, more acoustic side of the decade. And we begin with Seals and Crofts. Jim Seals and Dash Crofts got together in the late 1950s, and after several incarnations in several bands, hit their stride in the early 70s as the duo we all came to know. They came out of the West Coast capital of mellow, Los Angeles, and took the music world by, well, by quiet storm. Here they are from 1973, Diamond Girl.

Al Stewart's laid-back 1976 hit, Year of the Cat, on this edition of Sounds Like the 70s, as we explore the mellower side of the decade. Perhaps no band defined mellow in the 70s more than the group Bread, fronted by singer, songwriter, and multi-instrumentalist David Gates. The band landed in the top 10 frequently, with hits like Sweet Surrender, Aubrey, and Diary. By the way, Bread's name doesn't really have any deep meaning. According to David Gates, they were trying to figure out a name for the group. Looking around

Jim Croce's Time in a Bottle, released after his untimely death in 1973. This is Sounds Like the 70s on WSYD. Good Time Charlie's Got the Blues was sort of a one-off for folk singer and songwriter Danny O'Keefe, released in the summer

0: of 1972.
1: While O'Keefe's career went off in a different direction, the song itself had a long life. It was covered by a couple of dozen notable artists, including Willie Nelson, Elvis Presley, Mel Torme, and Leon Russell.

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Ambrosia's laid-back hit from 1978, How Much I Feel, from their album Life Beyond L.A. Did you know that America's 1974 song, Lonely People, is an answer song? It was written by Dan Peek and his wife Catherine as an answer to the Beatles song from a few years earlier, Eleanor Rigby. Dan Peek said he wanted to tell a more optimistic story, an opportunity of hope for those lonely people that the Fab Four sang about.

Some songs from the mellower side of the decade on this edition of Sounds Like the 70s here on WSYD. Elton John stepped onto the international music stage in 1970, not with a power ballad, not with an anthem, but with a simple acoustic song of love, devotion, and giving. And in that moment, your song became everybody's song.

This is Sounds Like the 70s on WSYD. In 1977, Linda Ronstadt covered Roy Orbison's 1963 hit, Blue Bayou. She slowed the tempo a bit and brought a more exotic sound to the song, which would sell more than a million copies and become one of Ronstadt's signature songs.

Canadian singer-songwriter Gordon Lightfoot with a song that he said was inspired while he was thinking about his own divorce from his wife. Inspiration comes from different corners. Our look at the mellow 70s would be lacking if we did not include the brother and sister team that owned the genre in the decade, Karen and Richard Carpenter.

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1: 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And we're looking for ways to celebrate, not necessarily with a big party or a bash, but in some small ways to pay tribute to those who made WSYD what it is 75 years later. So, for the next few months, periodically here on Sounds Like the 70s, we'll be bringing back portions of the original Saturday Oldies show here on Granite City Gold, with your host, of course, the late Todd Jessup. It was called That 70s Music Show, and it had an energy and a spirit all its own. That's hour two today, presented with respect and love for the man himself, Todd Jessup. Recorded March 3rd, 2018, hour one of That 70s Music Show, as originally presented here on WSYD. Enjoy.
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8: 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If you're a 70s kid or just wish you had been, this is the place. So sit back, kick off those platform shoes, pop the top on a tab, and dig the best in 70s music. Here's the main man himself, TJ the DJ.
9: 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I'm TJ the DJ, your host. I've got over 2 hours of great 70s music coming your way. Don't touch that dial. Whether you're a child of the 70s or you just love 70s music, you will not want to miss this show. Let's kick off today's show right now with this great 70s song.

1976 was the bicentennial year for this great country of ours, but it was a great year for music as well, as we travel back to 1976 for this classic hit on Granite City Gold.

0: I hope you're digging this groovy 70s music as much as I am here on Granite City Gold. Here's another classic from the 70s on That 70s Music on WSYD.
1: 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Yeah.

0: You're listening to Sounds Like the 70s on WSYD, and in this hour, a special throwback to the original Saturday Oldies Show, hosted, of course, by TJ the DJ, Todd Jessup. As a tribute to him and to WSYD as we turn 75 years old. This segment recorded March 3rd, 2018.
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You're in tune to That 70s Music Show with me, TJ the DJ, every Saturday at 2 p.m. A lot of great 70s music, usually 2 hours plus, so don't tune away. I've got another great 70s classic coming your way right now.

0: how great it is to hear my old friend Todd's voice on the air once again, doing what he loved best, hosting his Saturday Morning Oldies show. And in the coming months, we'll be bringing back more segments from that 70s music show as a tribute to Todd and to WSYD on its 75th anniversary. I'm Brack Llewellyn. Thank you for listening. Enjoy your Saturday. Stay with us following the close of this program for a bonus hour of uninterrupted 70s hits here on Granite City Gold. And we'll see you next time when it sounds like the 70s on WSYD.
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2: Hello, everyone. It's that 70s music show. I'm your host, TJ the DJ. I've got over 2 hours of 70s tunes lined up for today's show. And kicking it off, it's John Lennon.

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Of course I can dance, of course I can dance. I'm sure I can dance, I'm sure I can dance, I can dance.

I love this great 70s music, folks. I'm TJ the DJ, and you found that 70s music show right here on Granite City Gold, WSYD. Let's don't stop. Let's keep the 70s moving on with this classic 70s song on that 70s music show on Granite City Gold.

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Saturday night. Saturday night. Saturday night. Saturday night. Saturday night. Saturday night. Saturday night. Saturday night. Saturday night. Saturday night. Saturday night. Saturday night. Saturday night. Saturday night. Saturday night. Saturday night. Saturday night.

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Right now, I'm going to take you back to 1979 for this classic 70s song.

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It's time to cruise on down to downtown Mayberry for the Mayberry Cool Cars and Rods of Cruisin'. The cruising excitement happens every third Sunday of the month, May through October, from 1 until 5 p.m. You'll enjoy classic cars, fantastic food, shopping, and beginning at 2 p.m., classic tunes from FM 105.1 WSYD. 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If you yearn to hear beach music so authentic you can feel the sand under your feet and the salty breeze on your face, then we invite you to join us every Sunday from 5 until 6 p.m. for Kelly Epperson's 1300 Ocean Boulevard. Kelly's knowledge of beach music spans the decades, as does his personal collection of original music from bands like The Tams, Maurice Williams and the Zodiacs, The Band of Oz, and more. 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